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1: We acknowledge the traditional owners of the land NITV Radio broadcasts from, the Cammeraygal people and their elders past and present. We also acknowledge all Aboriginal and Torres Strait Islander tribes and clans we broadcast to, from the mountains to the plains, from the desert to the sea, from fresh water to salt water.
2: 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Today on the program, Noongar Man Books Kid is a musician from WA, talking to us about his music, his journey that led him from opera to dreamy electropop. And distinguished professor Suresh Bhagava AM and his team of young PhD researchers have found a relatively simple and cost-effective way to transform eucalyptus bark into a filter that could clean polluted water or even air and capture CO2. And the Art Gallery of New South Wales announces the winners for 2026 Archibald, Wynn and Sulman Prizes. That and more coming up in the show.
3: Australia Day 1972 saw the first Aboriginal embassy erected outside Parliament.
4: The native title legislation must be amended.
5: And they've walked this land so many times before anybody came.
6: I am sorry.

0: today in the headlines, a federal inquiry into racism against Aboriginal people has been told that the racial narratives are spiralling out of control following the alleged murder of five-year-old Kumanjai little baby. One Nation says it's expanding its focus into Western Sydney after the party's historic by-election win in New South Wales' seat of Farah. The federal government has announced more than $500 million in new funding to help implement historic reforms to Australia's national environmental laws. That and more coming up in the news. A warning, Aboriginal and Torres Strait Islander audiences are advised that this story includes the name of an Indigenous person who has passed away. A federal inquiry into racism against Aboriginal people has been told that racial narratives are spiralling out of control following the alleged murder of five-year-old Kumanjai little baby, as she has been referred to since her death for cultural reasons. Okay. The Alice Springs-based Naranyatjara, Pichinjatjara and Yakanyatjara Women's Council spokesperson Jessica Baker has told a hearing in Adelaide that included a comedian poking fun at Kumanjai little baby's death and Nationals leader Matt Canavan's recent call for a royal commission into sexual abuse into Indigenous communities. The councillor says right-wing media has perpetrated hatred by crossing cultural boundaries, disrespecting family members during sorry business, and creating stories that do anything but address rising rates of violence against women and girls. She has called it a national disgrace, saying remote Aboriginal communities are suffering during a time of significant grief. Audiences seeking support can ring Lifeline Crisis Support on 13 11 14 or text 0477 13 11 14. 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Resources for young Aboriginal and Torres Strait Islanders can be found at Headspace. Yarn safe. A new report from Homelessness New South Wales show the number of households on the state's priority social housing waitlist has more than doubled in 4 years. The report, entitled Housing Code Red, found nearly 12,500 households are now on the priority list, up 115% since 2021. The category includes people experiencing homelessness, fleeing domestic violence, or living in unsafe housing. Some of the sharpest increases were recorded in regional New South Wales, including 500% rise in Wagga Wagga. Homelessness New South Wales Chief Executive Dominic Rowe says vulnerable people are increasingly being pushed into desperate circumstances because of severe shortage of social housing. Housing Minister Claire O'Neill says the federal budget will go a long way to addressing the shortfall in housing supply. Ahead of tomorrow's budget, the government on Sunday announced an extra $2 billion over 4 years for housing infrastructure, including roads, water, power and sewerage needed for new developments. The federal government is also reportedly considering reform to negative gearing, capital gains taxes and family trusts. If implemented, the reforms would break Labor's 2025 election promise not to change capital gains tax or negative gearing. Ms. O'Neill says more needs to be done to help younger generations enter the housing market.
1: Now, we are making a stack of progress. 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We're building 55,000 social and affordable homes and on the pathway to getting the country building the homes it needs. But we recognise there is a lot...

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1: 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The Art Gallery of New South Wales announces its winners for the Archibald, Wynne and Sulman Prizes, celebrating exceptional works in multiple mediums. The Sulman Prize is a project painting and genre work or a mural project across a range of mediums like oil, watercolour or acrylic. The Wynne Prize is awarded for a chosen Australian landscape or figure sculpture. This year's recipient is Gaipalani Wanabi from the northeast Arnhem Land, previously the winner of the 2025 Telstra Art Award. Gaipalani's winning artwork in the Wynne Prize for 2026, the Wanabi tree, is etched into a surface of discarded roadwork signs puzzled together, telling the story of Wulyul, the ancestral honey eater, an important ancestor of the Mautakulu clan. And finally, the Archibald, one of the richest portrait prizes in the country with a $100,000 win, this year was awarded to Richard Lua. His portrait is of fellow artist and friend Iluwanti Ken. Iluwanti is a Pitjantjatjara elder, senior artist, and Anankari, a traditional elder, who is a finalist also in the Wynne Prize. The Art Gallery of New South Wales is exhibiting the finalists and the winners from May 9th to the 16th of August, open to the public to view at the selected finalists for 2026. NITV Radio's Kerry Lee Barry attended the announcement, catching up with some of the finalists and talking about the exhibition.
2: I'm Chris Watts, and first time Archibald finalist, which is pretty crazy, and I've painted Mitch Brown today, so yeah, it's just an honour to be here.
3: Tell me what you think about the announcement for the Archibald 2026 winner.
2: Yeah, absolutely beautiful, stunning. Love the vibrancy. Obviously, I love my pop art and my colour, so you know, I'm a bit biased, but I think it's a great choice, great win.
3: And you've got a beautiful piece here. Tell us about that.
2: So Mitch is the first male bisexual AFL player to come out and share his story. So last year he did that in August, and I thought that was incredibly brave what he did, and such a great thing for Australia. So I thought he'd be the best person to paint for this year's Archibald.
3: How would you describe it, given that we are audio and going out across the radio across Australia? How would you describe it to our listeners? Yeah.
2: If you're a fan of Andy Warhol and love, you know, his pop art style, it's pretty in your face like that. It's got a lot of 1970s, you know, primary yellow colours and pinks and hot reds. So it's pretty in your face. So hopefully when you see it, you'll know it.
3: Thanks for your time today on NITV Radio. Thank you.
2: Thank you so much. Thank you.
4: I'm Natalie and I'm from Sydney.
3: What do you think of the announcement of the Archibald 2026 prize today?
4: I think it is the most fantastic portrait, and I think it's so beautiful. I love that we are in a place where we can honour our incredible First Nations people and have something so joyful and vibrant as the winner. It's just so, so incredibly beautiful.
3: And what's it been like here today in the gallery space for you?
4: Oh, the energy has just been magical. It's been so exciting to see everyone come together, and the amount of applause and excitement once that winner was announced was just incredible. So it's very well deserved.
3: Indigenous women celebrated today. How fabulous is that for First Nations more across Australia?
4: Oh, it's just fantastic. And I think, you know, Australia still has a long way to go in terms of how we recognise our First Nations people and give them the honour that they deserve. And it's just fantastic to see it spotlighted for everybody. And this is the way forward. This is where we have to keep going.
3: What would you say to people if they're not down here today? Would you encourage them to get along to this gallery and check out all the entrance?
4: Absolutely. And I think the evolution of the Archibald over the years, it's become even more joyful, even more inclusive and vibrant. There's something for everybody in terms of all the different styles, and it is just so wonderful. So this is the thing to do in Sydney.
3: What do you think of this year's winner of the Archibald and the Sulman Prize? Yeah.
5: Yeah, I saw the winner from the Sulman Prize, and I think some of the artwork around here is amazing, like so cool. Yeah, it's just really cool to be here just to see all this amazing art. Yeah.
3: What other pieces do you like from the entrance?
5: From the entrance? Okay, so my wife painted this one here from Ahmed, and I love that. it's amazing. She's a very talented artist. So that's one that I obviously love. The one over there as well from of Daniel Johns from Silverchair is amazing. Now I met a lady here yesterday that did this really small piece. Of someone I think was called Sid, and the detail in it was amazing as well. So they're probably the standout ones for me.
3: Thanks for your time today. We'll come over here and have a chat with your lovely wife in that gorgeous dress. What's your name? Where are you from?
6: I'm Julia Dover, and I'm from Sydney.
3: Hello, beautiful. Thanks for joining us, NITV Radio today and SBS Audio. Tell us about this incredible piece of art you've painted here.
6: It's a beautiful pose. It was an empowering pose he did at the SCG.
3: Why did you call it My Friend?
6: Well, that day when he saved everyone, it was like he was everyone's friend. I don't know. I'm speechless for what he...
3: He's an Australian hero, isn't he?
6: He's just, yeah, like... I'm speechless, like, to explain how I feel about him in the painting.
3: The paints you use, the colours, they're beautiful.
6: I used oils, and then, so I used the background was like a buttery pink kind of colour, because when I met him, his aura and his warmth was so nice, and it was humble, and that kind of colour makes you feel really nice, you know, inside. And then I did the Turkish eye, because that day he wore evil. And it also sort of unites different nationalities together, and it's just all he cares about is, you know, peace and Australia. He's such a lovable guy.
1: 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We jump back into the news segment to give you what's new in sport and the weather. The federal government has announced more than $500 million in new funding to help implement historic reforms to Australia's national environmental laws. Passed in late 2025, the reforms are expected to better protect the environment and power productivity through faster and clearer approvals process. Minister for the Environment and Water, Murray Watt, says the new funding will also unlock major projects to assist with quicker decision-making. He says it's a win-win for Australia's economy and natural environment. The government will also be providing funding to states and territories, encouraging them to adopt and implement streamlined environmental assessment pathways. Two women linked with the IS group and charged with slavery offences will be applying for bail. Khorsa Ahmad, also known as Khorsa Abbas, and Zainab Ahmad were remanded in custody after appearing in court on Friday. The pair were among four women and nine children repatriated to Australia from the Al-Raj detention camp in northeast Syria, where families linked to the IS group have been held since the group's collapse in 2019. Police allege Khorsa Ahmad travelled to Syria with her husband and children in 2014 and later kept a Yazidi woman as a slave. She faces charges including enslavement and slave trading, while Zainab Ahmad has been charged with enslavement and using a slave. Both are due to apply for bail in Melbourne Magistrates Court today, Monday. And now over to sport. Wellington Phoenix have become the first New Zealand club to reach an A-League Women Grand Final after beating Brisbane Roar in the semi-finals. Mikala Woods scored twice as the Phoenix won the second leg 2-0 after extra time, sealing a 3-2 victory. Wellington had trailed after the opening leg before fighting back to book a place in the decider. The Phoenix will take on Melbourne City in next Saturday's decider. The draw for the 2027 Asian Football Confederation AFC Cup in Saudi Arabia has been revealed, with the Socceroos to face Tajikistan, Iraq and Singapore in Group D. The Australians are set to come up against former coach Graham Arnold, who's now the Iraq national team's coach, after being drawn in the same group as Iraq for Asia's showpiece tournament in Saudi Arabia. It will be the first time Arnold has faced the Socceroos since being replaced by Tony Popovic as coach in 2024.
7: I've never coached against my own nation before, but the good part of it is it's not a knockout phase. It's the open of the draw where we can help each other qualify for the next round.
1: The Socceroos made their debut in the AFC Asian Cup in 2007 and won the tournament in 2015. Socceroos coach Tony Popovic says he welcomes knowing the team's opponents for 2027 tournament. He says the team's immediate focus remains on this year's FIFA World Cup. And now a look at today in the weather. Perth is sunny at 26. Adelaide is mostly sunny at 21. Melbourne is cloud clearing at 18. Hobart is cloudy at 17. Canberra is mostly sunny at 21. Wollongong is seeing a shower or two at 21. Sydney is also seeing a shower or two at 23. Newcastle will see showers easing at 22. Brisbane, a shower or two at 25. Cairns is windy at 23. And Darwin is partly cloudy at 34. And that wraps up the latest in news, sport and weather. 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

0: Ujum, where are you from? Kamrakanju, Korindu, Onakala, Anakanju, Lumia, Bangkok, Banya.
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2: 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Coming up next, a conversation with Books Kid. He's a musician from WA. In an interview with NITV Radio's Shaka Pachova, the Noongar man talks about his music, his journey, and what led him from opera to dreamy electropop that's helped him in times of grief. Have a listen to this chat.
3: Let's talk about music now. I am joined by Noongar man Jarrett Wall. Jarrett is a cross-genre artist, musician, sound designer, and he's also known as Books Kid for his dreamy electropop music and performance. And he has also recently released a new record. We will talk about it later on. Hello, Jarrett, and thank you so much for joining us on NITV Radio today.
4: Hello. Thank you so much for having me.
3: Our absolute pleasure. Can I please first ask you to share with us who your people are and where you come from?
4: Yeah, sure. My family is the Hill family. We're from Wadandi, Dublin country. So my mum was born down in Collie. These days I'm living in Wailup in Wajak Noongar country up in near Fremantle and Hammy Hill to be precise. Yeah, that's kind of where my family ties are to Noongar country.
3: Beautiful. Thank you. Now, to your work, it's very versatile, from opera to theatre to creating sound projects and performing under the name Books Kid. What are you up to these days?
4: Yeah, it is pretty diverse, I guess. These days, I'm actually at Yiriyak and Aboriginal Theatre Company as we speak, doing some sound design for a show called Jinda Kataju. I've been kind of working on that at the moment. And then I was in Sydney recently and for the APRA Music Awards, and I was able to catch up with another Aboriginal artist called Dobby over there and do some recording for one of the songs on my album that I'll release later in the year. And yeah, so there's quite a few different things going on.
3: Beautiful. The song On My Mind, or the record, is part of that album, if I'm correct. It's about grief, or maybe I should say it came from grief. Can you please tell us more about this song?
4: Yeah, for sure. Yep. So the Noongar, the name for it that I've given for this one's called Ngan Katajan. And in the lyrics in the song, Noonuk Ngan Katajan means you or your, and Ngang means me or mine, and then Katajan is mind or knowledge. So the translation is On My Mind, essentially, is how I kind of wrote that one. It's a really personal track, I guess. It kind of talks about my experience of anxiety and grief, the feelings of losing a really close friend of mine, and then how I kind of navigated that, I guess. And then kind of like recognizing that, you know, even though my friend has passed, that he'll always be with me in some shape or form.
3: That was actually a very beautiful part of the song when I listened to it. It touched me deeply. You spoke about it in another interview, that this was part of your healing from that experience of losing a friend. You also said that it's part of caring about mental health, and for men, and especially First Nations men, that's still quite often not a common thing to talk about.
4: Yeah, exactly. I think, I guess, you know, as a male, and Aboriginal male particularly, it's important to normalise these conversations, really. I think Aboriginal men probably don't talk about their mental health enough. And, you know, historically there's lots of data and things out there around, you know, the rate of Aboriginal suicide and different things like that. So I think, you know, it's important to normalise these conversations, and there's no need to be shame about talking about it. And no, I think it's important to reach out to people. And I guess I just wanted to put that into a song and in a contemporary sense, I guess, and how the song sounds. And, you know, really wanted to express to people that wanted to know more about the song that, you know, this was literally me having an anxiety attack. I like literally pulled over to the side of the road and thought I was going to die, even though I knew I wasn't, but it felt like I was. If anyone's ever had like an anxiety attack, or a panic attack, it's a horrible feeling. And I wanted to talk about that and kind of put that out into the airwaves and, you know, normalize that discussion, I guess.
3: Is music a way for you how to process emotions?
4: Yeah, definitely. Yeah, I've always enjoyed writing music and making different sounds. I love melody, and I love songs that have a nice sentiment to them. And I think, you know, the writing process for me in terms of working out the song and what I wanted to write about was really healing. And then even the sense of just writing the music and the composition for it, like I always enjoy in doing that. That's kind of my little creative time late at night when I'm making weird little songs. It's kind of it's my little happy space, I guess.
3: Mm-hmm. And how did you become a musician? How did the opera and theatre thing came about?
4: Yeah, I guess the opera and theatre stuff came about probably from 2021 when dear friends of mine, Gina Williams and the late Guy Gauss, they wrote an opera called Kulbadi Warwara, which in Noongar language means the magpie and the crow. And it was a collaboration with Western Australian Opera. And yeah, there was an audition call and I kind of thought, oh, this would be kind of cool. I'll give it a go, and kind of treated it, I guess, initially as just another gig. But then when I got the lead role as Wairong, I kind of embraced it a lot more. And it was really a whole process of cultural enrichment for me. I started learning about my language again and speaking it a lot more and working with, you know, all Aboriginal past. And yeah, it was just this something that I wasn't really expecting, I guess, this kind of engagement back into culture and then kind of, I guess it's all about identity, really. Like, culture's always been a strong focus for me, but the language side of things and learning more, I think in later life I've kind of embraced that more and recognised that, wow, it's really, really beautiful and deserves to be shared and told, and the stories are amazing. And I always view culture as a real strength of this country, really.
3: For sure. And what about the other project, Ookskit? It's very different. It's dreamy electropop. So how did that?
4: it's very different to the opera stuff. That kind of came about. Well, I've been kind of like writing music for a lot of my life, I guess. I kind of got introduced to music by my older brother when he used to sing in an a cappella R&B group back in the 90s. And then I've kind of just, you know, my dad gave me my first guitar and I taught myself to play. And then I played in the band called Jake and the Cowboys from about 2011 for about 7 years. And then once I ended that project, I had a real desire to keep going and to keep singing. And I wanted to depart from writing kind of indie rock to going in a bit more of an electronic kind of vein. So I taught myself to learn Ableton, which is a music program, and then a couple of years later, I released my first track, just the track I made from home. And then that's how Ookskit evolved. And it was actually my oldest daughter that came up with a name. She was literally sitting in a room writing a whole bunch of names because I was like, what's your daddy call his new band name? And then she wrote down the word books. She was like 5 at the time. She spelled it with an X. And I was like, oh, that's kind of cool. And then I decided to add the kid, which is like paying homage to an old Sega Mega Drive video game called Alex the Kid. And that's how Ookskit kind of came about.
3: That's amazing. And when and where can we see Ookskit next?
4: Yeah, I'm actually performing down in the Prongrops, just outside of Albany, actually, this weekend, playing a festival down there. And then there'll be a bunch of different performances following that. And then later in the year, I'll be doing likely a national tour once the album's released in Oz Music Month in November. Yeah, hopeful to do a national tour across the country, kind of some of the cities, but also try and get out to some of the regional spots as well. So, yeah, if you keep an eye on my socials and things, you'll be able to find out the particular spots. But, yeah, it should be a lot of fun.
3: Sounds like it. Well, thank you so much, Jared, for joining us today on NITV Radio to talk about your music and your creations.
4: No worries. Thank you so much for having me.
3: Our pleasure. This was Noongar man Jared Wall talking to us about his art.
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2: 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Eucalyptus bark can be transformed into a filter, a new research shows. NITV Radio spoke with distinguished professor Suresh Bhagava AM, who explained that his team of young PhD researchers had found a relatively simple and cost-effective way to transform eucalyptus bark into a filter that can clean polluted water or even air and capture CO2. The team is now hoping to connect with Indigenous knowledge holders to advance that study. Have a listen to this chat.
3: I'm now joined by distinguished Professor Suresh Bhagava AM to tell us more about a research that showed that eucalyptus bark could be repurposed to help clean polluted water, filter dirty air, and capture carbon dioxide. This is a new research from RMIT University. Hello, Professor, and welcome to NITV Radio.
13: Thank you, Sarga, giving me this opportunity to talk to you peoples and your audience. I can tell you absolutely, we are dealing with a significant and growing challenge when it comes to the air and water pollution, and both here in Australia and globally. I personally came from India originally about 35 years ago to ANU, Research School of Chemistry in Canberra. And since then, I'm in Australia. But I know that this air pollution and water pollution was a great problem in that part of the world. And still it is a problem. It's a growing problem everywhere. Even in the bushfire seasons in Australia, our air quality quite go down. Now, what we have done here, that we have developed a eucalyptus bark, which is a waste, is a forestry waste. And eucalyptus is, as far as I know, that is our original plant in Australia. And its bark, which is a nuisance sometimes in our backyard and also forestry waste, we convert that eucalyptus bark into a very useful carbon. Then we activated carbon, and that activated carbon is showing amazing properties of removing the air pollution, water calcifications, and also the most importantly, it can also be used for CO2 capture, which is also a problem.
3: Mm-hmm. How can we imagine this filter? Where can it be used?
13: What we have done in simple terms, we turned this bark into something like a microscopic sponge, black sponge, can trap pollutant as water the airs. So what we did, we collected all this bark, then we basically burn it in just common terms, it's more than technical terms, burn it and make the carbon powder. Then we activated that carbon powder into a very activated, a real useful product. And that useful product, what we're talking about, has been published in the top journals in the world and getting the attentions all over the world, because then it can be used as an air purifier and water purifier, and also the carbon capture as well. So it has a multiple purpose. And also because usually most of the times the problems are so easy in our backyard, we ignore them. We always go for the most expensive problems and all those sort of things. But this is the problems where we can easily get more from less for more people.
3: Mm-hmm. And where would it be used in the commercial use?
13: I think that is the next steps. What we have done so far at RMIT, and RMIT is very well known for the the applied research and translation research. And this work was done by the PhD students, which is Sheikh Pallavi Saini, who came from the India as well. And also another early career researcher, Dr. Sampath, and he's also came from India. Though they are very well aware of these problems. So they invented under my guidance this research. Give you one example. If you look at the Dyson filters or any air filters or water filters, you'll find out that there is absorbent. So like, for example, take the one typical example of Dyson filters, air filters, right? Those air filters, they have to be replaced time to time after 1 year, after 2 years, right? Mm-hmm. The cost of this filter is about, say, $100, $200 in the quality thing as well. Now, if you can bring down that cost to the $20, tenfold, then it can become a lot more affordable to the peoples who are suffering most from these problems. Now, good thing about it, that Australia is it has a lot of indigenous eco knowledge, which is hidden there. We have nearly about more than 900 varieties of eucalyptus exist in Australia. So the research can be used more and more, find out a better and better solutions. If that indigenous knowledge of these Australian ecosystems can combine with our research, and that is my appeal through your radio, if they can come forward and guide us that which eucalyptus tree of bark will be the most useful and give them knowledge which we can translate into the better research outcome as well, that will be good. But now this research has been done, proof of the concept has been done, the paper has been accepted, peer group is accepting this research very well, that's not a problem. Now the engineers come in the picture, where we can make the device, where we can see that how we can functionalize these things, and then it can go into those devices which can go to the marketplace.
3: Mm-hmm. And how complicated is the process compared to production of other filters?
13: That is the very good questions. I think that is the beauty of this system. It is a very simple one-step process. We are trying to make it very simple. We are trying to reduce the cost. That is very important to the marketplace. And so it is a one-step process to convert the eucalyptus bark into this carbon. And after that, according to the application, we can translate those type of carbon into the product, useful product, and design and incorporate it with those design, the engineering design of the tools. And we can see, like a water filter, if you have to remove your in your freeze, you see, you have to remove your water filter if your new freeze is in there time to time, maybe 1 year, after 18 months. And then you see there is an absorbent there. And this materials, what we are developing, that this is the absorbent, which can filter your water. But this is just a domestic use. But if you think about it, our riverways, if you think about the industrial waste, which is going on, this can be translated into a scalable technologies, which can filter or which can reduce those pollutants very well before they go into our riverways.
3: This sounds like a exciting beginning of a journey where hopefully there are also indigenous scientists and indigenous knowledge holders coming together with your team to create a product that will be then available for maybe a
13: perfectly. Yeah. You said it absolutely perfectly. Our materials is designed to act like a filter So it can has strong potential to be used in the air purifier systems to capture those pollutants before they reach to the pupils. That is the idea.
3: Amazing. Professor, thank you so much for joining us on NITV Radio.
13: Now, it's a great pleasure to come back to the SBS again and also to talk to you. And through you, this research can be passed on to the wider audience. And if anybody have a question, they can always contact us or through RMIT.

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8: 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If you want to undertake a police investigation, that we'll encourage our volunteers who witness it to make their statements.

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0: In 60 minutes outlook Nora Parham is known in Belize as the only woman to ever be sentenced to death in the country's history But 5 decades after her execution people began to ask was she really a murderer
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5: Welcome to NewsHour. It's live from the BBC World Service in London. I'm Tim Franks. Are the US and Iran about to return to full conflict? Donald Trump says the latest Iranian demands mean the ceasefire is barely alive.
7: After reading that piece of garbage they sent us, I didn't even finish reading it. They said, I'm not going to waste my time reading it. I would say the ceasefire is on massive life support.
5: Also, the final hantavirus cruise passengers disembark. We'll hear from the medical facility in the US, where 16 of them are being quarantined. Can the British Prime Minister Keir Starmer stem the growing number of his own party's MPs telling him to quit? And
24: the BBC has been nothing but a lie factory for spreading all sorts of misinformation about the COVID vaccine.
5: The comedian who's donning the persona of Alex Jones, conspiracy theorist extraordinaire, to help compensate the victims he's defamed after the news.
25: BBC News, I'm John Shea. President Trump says the ceasefire with Iran is on life support as the sides fail to agree terms to start talks on ending the war. He told reporters he was still aiming for complete victory. Iran, he said, was thinking he'd get bored or come under pressure. Our North America editor Sarah Smith is in Washington.
26: You have an impasse where essentially Iran says it wants to talk first about the Strait of Hormuz, reopening that, ending the American blockade of Iranian ships in and lifting economic sanctions on Iran. Donald Trump will not talk about that before getting to Iran's nuclear program because that would destroy what leverage it had when it came to him trying to demand that Iran stop enriching uranium and hand over the stocks of highly enriched uranium that they already have. But it doesn't look as though either side is particularly eager to get back to bombing and hostilities.
25: South Africa's president Cyril Ramaphosa has insisted he won't resign after a court revived impeachment proceedings against him over a corruption scandal.
27: To do so would be to preempt a process defined by the Constitution. To do so would be to give credence to a panel report that unfortunately has grave flaws. To do so would be to abdicate the responsibility that I assumed when I became President of the Republic.
25: In an address to the nation, he said he would legally challenge a report which found preliminary evidence that he'd committed misconduct over the incident known as Farmgate. The affair saw thieves stealing bundles of cash from a sofa on Mr. Ramaphosa's ranch in 2020. A federal communications commissioner has said the Trump administration is engaged in a targeted campaign of censorship on Disney and its ABC television network. In a letter to Disney's CEO, the lone Democratic commissioner in the FCC, Ana Gomez, claimed the committee had been weaponized to force the free and independent media into submission. The cruise ship at the centre of a hantavirus outbreak has left the Spanish island of Tenerife in the Canaries after the last passengers were taken off board. The MV Honduras is now heading to the Netherlands. Guy Hedgeco is in Tenerife.
28: The boat itself was actually docked, which is something which had not happened for all the other repatriations of the other passengers. But because of the bad weather here in the bay next to me, the authorities decided to dock the ship and that the passengers should then come straight onto land. The Director General of the World Health Organization, Tedros Ghebreyesus, congratulated the Spanish authorities on this whole operation. He said, Spain has done it in style.
25: A Spanish passenger evacuated from the ship is the latest person to have tested positive for the virus. The patient has no symptoms and further tests are being carried out. 7 cases have been confirmed altogether. World news from the BBC. President Zelensky says Russia has no intention of ending its war and Ukraine is preparing for new attacks. Earlier, President Putin suggested the war was coming to an end. Mr. Zelensky was speaking as a US-mediated 3-day truce drew to a close, with each side accusing the other of violating it. Police in Thailand say they've arrested 9 people accused of trying to sell 250 kilograms

0: become influential. They can use this money to expand their own business, perhaps adding other wildlife trades, as we're starting to see deer antlers being traded.
1: The Mexican president says her country will send another ship carrying humanitarian aid to Cuba. Claudia Sheinbaum said it was departing on Monday and that Mexico would always stand in solidarity with Cuba. The communist-run island is in the throes of an economic crisis, exacerbated by a US oil blockade imposed by President Trump earlier this year. The online daily game Wordle, played by millions of people around the world, is to be made into a television show in the United States. Wordle, which gives players six chances to guess a random five-letter word, was created by a British software engineer and acquired by the New York Times 4 years ago. The game show will see teams go head-to-head to win cash. And that's the latest BBC News.
2: Hello and welcome to NewsHour. It's coming to you live from the BBC World Service studios in central London. I'm Tim Franks, and in about 15 minutes we'll be looking at what could be a big developing story in the UK, and that is with, it looks as if the British Prime Minister Keir Starmer is coming under increasing pressure to consider quitting. More on that, as I say, to come. We're beginning, though, with the questions which do keep on seizing our attention and keep on defying a definitive answer. The questions being, will a full-scale shooting war reignite between the US and Israel on one side and Iran on the other? And also, will the huge energy and price shock that much of the wider world is enduring, will that be lessened anytime soon? Or actually, is it going to prolong and deepen? The oil market suggests pessimism is in order. Prices have risen again today. Firstly, after we heard briefings that the Iranians and the Americans had pretty much rejected each other's terms for ending the war. And then we got Donald Trump musing in the White House that after seeing the Iranians' latest proposals, the current ceasefire was, as he put it, barely alive.
3: You know, it's unbelievably weak, I would say. I would call it the weakest right now. After reading that piece of garbage they sent us, I didn't even finish reading it. They said, I'm not going to waste my time reading it. I would say it's one of the weakest right now. It's our life support, massive life support, where the doctor walks in and says, sir, your loved one has approximately a 1% chance of living.
2: Donald Trump earlier today. Well, Paul Adams is the BBC's diplomatic correspondent. What do we know of the proposals that are being funneled back and forth?
4: We know that it's a pretty continuous flow. I mean, the Americans were a bit impatient because it took the Iranians several days to come up with their last reply. It's all being done through mediators. There is the suggestion that one of the reasons it's taking a long time is because of the slightly fractured nature of the Iranian regime now and the possibility that the new supreme leader is both, you know, severely injured and perhaps also taking extreme precautions to stay out of America's sights. So that may be one reason why the thing feels a bit cumbersome and difficult. You've got several people, Pakistan, Qatar, the Egyptians, the Saudis, all trying to play mediating roles. But essentially, nothing really is changing because Iran wants a complete end to the war up front. And the United States appears to want some kind of Iranian commitment on its nuclear program up front. And neither side is willing to give that particular advantage to the other.
2: We know broadly what the US demands have been. They have shifted a little bit, some people have said quite a lot in the course of this conflict. But as far as the Iranians are concerned, are we getting more clarity from them as a result of the most recent counterproposals, what they would see as acceptable?
4: You know, I think it's worth caveating this by saying that from neither side do we have complete sort of official readouts. But Iran's state-owned broadcaster reported today that Iran's demands include war reparations, recognition of Iran's sovereignty over the Strait of Hormuz, something that, of course, it has discovered in the course of this war, and an end to American sanctions, among other conditions. And crucially, what's missing there is any pledge on the nuclear issue, whether it's the suspension of enriching uranium for 10 or 15 years, a pledge never to build a weapon. All of these things appear to be missing from Iran's counter proposals.
2: Correct me if I'm wrong, but at the moment, there is no deadline for

0: this ceasefire to expire, what do you think is likely to be the next trigger?
1: Things are unlikely to explode ahead of or during Donald Trump's visit to Beijing. And the Iran war already hangs over that trip pretty heavily. So I don't think we're going to see a return to all-out hostilities ahead of that.
0: Paul Adams, our diplomatic correspondent, and as Paul was saying, all this is happening in the week that Donald Trump is heading to Beijing to meet the Chinese leader Xi Jinping, a visit that had been delayed by the outbreak of war. So we thought it'd be useful to hear from somebody who's dealt with the men who are arguably the two most powerful in the world, Trump and Xi. He's the former Australian Prime Minister Malcolm Turnbull, and he was in power during Mr. Trump's first administration. My colleague Owen Bennett-Jones has been speaking to him. So, first off, on the news of the day, what is Malcolm Turnbull's take on the current standoff between the US and Iran?
2: Well, it's in a stalemate, isn't it? You know, the problem that Mr. Trump has is that the only way he will be seen to have had a victory is if there is a change of regime to one that is supportive of the United States. On the other hand, the Iranians will have won if they don't lose. That's really the nature of an asymmetric conflict like that. So he's got himself in a very difficult situation politically, and of course, the whole world is in a difficult situation because of what this is doing to energy markets, helium markets, fertilizer markets, everything.
3: There may be an important moment this week when President Trump meets Xi Jinping in China. Do you think China can be part of the solution to Iran-US?
2: Yes, the answer is yes. China will be encouraging Iran to make a solution, but clearly, you know, the Iranians, these are tough people. You know, they've stood up to the Americans, carried out something that they've threatened to do but never done before, i.e. close the Straits of Hormuz. They've demonstrated they've got that leverage. So I think it's a very difficult situation.
3: Just on the Trump-Xi meeting, you've met them both.
2: Yes.
3: And I was just reading about your meetings with Xi, which is interesting, because he was talking about the Thucydides trap.
2: Yes.
3: Can you tell us what the trap is and are we in it?
2: Well, the Thucydides trap is a term popularized by a Harvard professor called Graham Allison. And essentially, you'll remember that in Thucydides' account of the Peloponnesian War,
3: of course, he begins, I remember this.
2: Of course, you remember. Well, I'm sure you remember it in the original Greek.
3: Yes.
2: Boris Johnson told me you did, anyway. Thucydides sets out the origins of the war, and he talks about, you know, various political maneuverings, but he says the real reason for the war was that the Spartans were frightened by the rising power of Athens. And so the Thucydides trap is falling into war, where you get a rising power that is challenging an incumbent. In this case, the incumbent is the United States and the rising power is China. She, you know, picked this up and we often talked about it. In fact, we discussed Thucydides a couple of times, including some other passages in Thucydides.
3: So quite thoughtful.
2: Oh, yes. I mean, look, Xi Jinping is a real intellect. I mean, he is a tough political operator, obviously, but he is a real intellect. He is a technocrat. He's very different to, say, a typical Western politician. He's got an interest in philosophy, but on the, you know, he also leads a very tough Leninist political party, and he's very focused on maintaining its hegemony in China.
3: I was going to say, he's brutal to his opponents.
2: Sure. No, it's tough business.
3: Trump, you've met him?
2: Yeah, yes. I've met him several times, yeah. Many times. But, well, he's a different character. The big man, he's a bully. He doesn't make any bones about that. He believes that might is right. He's, you know, performative. He's an incredible communicator. You know, he's very charismatic. You can't take that away from him. But he operates in a very, very different way to Xi Jinping.
3: Your most telling moment with Trump?
2: Well, the most important one was the first real encounter I had with him was when we had an enormous row. Because we, being Australia, had an agreement, a signed agreement, with the United States under Obama on refugee settlement. And Trump didn't like that deal and wanted to renege on it. And we had a very big row, and I insisted that the Americans honour the deal. It became very, very contentious. He was very unhappy about it, but he agreed to stick with the deal. And I think the lesson of that, you know, one shouldn't really need to learn again, but the lesson is that when you're dealing with personalities like Trump, you should not suck up to them, buckle. You should stand up to them, stand your ground, because those types of strong personalities, bullies, if you want to use that term, they only respect people who stand up to them. If you suck up to them, you just get more bullying.
3: The world is changing. Australia is, in the new jargon, a middle power.
2: Yeah.
3: You're going to face a change from American influence to Chinese influence. I mean, you're on the front line of this, really. I mean, you've got a significant Chinese population. You're close by. You do trade, all that.
2: Yeah, well, China's by far our biggest trading partner.
3: Right. Given that you come from mainstream Western politics, let's say, are you more frightened of the future with Chinese dominance and control than you... Do you look ahead with fear to that?
2: No, I don't. But I think it's very important that we maintain our own sovereignty. We want, in Shinzo Abe's words, a free and open Indo-Pacific, a neighbourhood where countries, whether they're big countries or little countries, sovereignty is respected. And so that is something we must stand up for. And we would prefer the United States to remain engaged in the region, and I'm sure they will, out of their own self-interest. But you shouldn't assume that China can have the sort of, you know, dominance in its hemisphere. That there isn't a possibility for China to do a Munro Doctrine in our hemisphere, because if you look at our hemisphere, you've got Japan, for a start. This is the third largest national economy in the world. You've got South Korea. You've got Indonesia, the fourth largest economy by population in the world, and a number of other big economies, Vietnam, Thailand, and so forth. So it's a region which it's not connected in the way Europe is. There's nothing like an EU, let alone a NATO, but it's not a region that is open to complete domination.
3: Interesting point. But Xi's values are not Western values.
2: No, they're not. No, he doesn't pretend that they are. No.
3: Does that bother you?
2: No. I mean, China is different. I mean, I think the Prime Minister of Singapore, Lee Hsien Loong, said very wisely to my successor, you know, you can't change China. Your only concern should be that China doesn't change you. That's important. You know, when the People's Republic of China was founded, Mao Zedong climbed to the top of Tiananmen and he said the Chinese people have stood up. And that was an assertion of Chinese sovereignty. And so our message is that we respect your sovereignty. We expect you to respect ours. Now, interestingly, in this new world with Trump, and this is where, in a sense, it's a world upside down, you have the United States, which created the post-war international rules-based order, now saying it's rubbish. Their national defense strategy describes it as, quote, a cloud castle abstraction. Trump very openly says might is right. On the other hand, you have China, Xi Jinping, Wang Yi, the foreign minister, and others saying the international rules-based order must be preserved. International law is important. Multilateralism is important. And they are seeking to be exactly the opposite of Trump. So where he is erratic and putting people, you know, at edge and keeping everyone in a state of uncertainty, which is a deliberate tactic. He makes no bones about that. China is saying, no, we're different. We're going to be consistent and reliable. So it's very disconcerting. We used to talk about China being the revisionist power, seeking to revise and change the international rules-based order. Now, it's the creator of that order, the US, that is walking away from it, walking away from global leadership, and China is saying, oh, that order's important. We're going to play an important role in it.
0: Fascinating stuff. That was the former Australian Prime Minister Malcolm Turnbull, and he was speaking to Owen Bennett-Jones. Coming up here on NewsHour, Kansas City has become perhaps an unlikely focal point for the forthcoming World Cup, as it's been chosen as the base camp for three major footballing nations, including England and Argentina.
4: We have the best teams and we have the most support for the women and the best leagues. We are ready for the World Cup.
5: Yeah, the fans really embrace soccer here. So football's big, obviously, with the Chiefs. The Royals have done well, but yeah, we'd love to see more soccer. Let's bring it on.
0: And when he says football is big with the Chiefs, he was, of course, talking about American football. You probably understood that, but just to make it clear, soccer is football and football is American football. I think I've got myself confused. Anyway, that report, which will be crystal clear, will be coming up in 10 minutes. Our main headline this hour, President Trump has said that the ceasefire with Iran is on life support, and he's insisted he's in no hurry to reach a peace deal. You're with NewsHour. It's live from the BBC. I'm Tim Franks. The British Prime Minister Keir Starmer is facing the biggest crisis of his just under 2 years in office. A crisis not out there in the world at large, but a crisis in his own authority. His Labour Party received an absolute battering in elections across England, Wales and Scotland last Thursday. Today, the Prime Minister tried to do that familiar thing for those in office, to have a reset, as they say. In other words, to say to his increasingly restive party and country, look, I get it. I get that you're dissatisfied with the pace of change. But to ditch me now, that would only make things more unstable, more chaotic. I can do this job, as Mr. Starmer put it at a morning news conference.
6: I know I have my doubters and I know I need to prove them wrong, and I will. So, like every Prime Minister, I've learned a lot in the first 2 years in the job, in terms of the policy challenges that our country faces. Incremental change won't cut it. On growth, defence, Europe, energy, we need a bigger response than we anticipated in 2024.
0: The problem for the Prime Minister and his team is that more and more Labour members of Parliament are saying openly that they're not convinced. At the latest BBC count, it's just shy of 70. Now, to put that in context, there are just over 400 Labour MPs in all in Parliament. Don't forget that they won a huge majority in the House of Commons back in 2024. But Rob Watson, our UK political correspondent, joins us now. I mean, Rob, it almost seems by the minute things are getting that little bit more grim for the Prime Minister.
7: Very much so, Tim. Yet another drama unfolding in British politics, and it does look, Tim, as though we may be on the verge of seeing the downfall of the sixth Prime Minister in 10 years, because Keir Starmer had been hoping that a speech in the news conference, we played a little bit of it just there, might somehow stop the drip of MPs calling for his departure, but it has done absolutely no such thing, and support is draining away from the Prime Minister. And most crucially, you have one British newspaper, The Times, reporting that some senior cabinet ministers, by which I mean the most senior ministers in the government, have gone to Prime Minister Keir Starmer and said, look, you need to consider resigning. It really does look that serious and that critical for the Prime Minister.
0: Yeah, and I mean, I think the received wisdom, you would agree with this, is that were cabinet ministers to tell him to consider his position, I mean, there's no way back from that, presumably.
7: No, there is not, because if you have a combination of losing the foot soldiers, if I could call ordinary MPs that, Tim, and you're losing cabinet ministers, senior government ministers, the people that actually put your policies, put your manifesto into action, you've reached the point where you've lost authority and you can't govern.
0: So we're still in the realm of the hypotheticals, but were he to go, I suppose the big question is when. Because that then could determine who might be in the running to take over.
7: Yes, I mean, I think the first thing to say is that we shouldn't get too far ahead of ourselves. It does look perilous, and if indeed it's true that cabinet ministers are urging him to consider his position, then he would be absolutely finished. So what would happen next would depend really on whether it's a quick downfall, in which case that the runners would have to come from inside Parliament, because you have to be an MP to stand as leader of the Labour Party, and so that would mean possibly the Health Secretary, Wes Streeting, or possibly Angela Rayner. She used to be the deputy leader, but of course there would be others, if there is going to be a leadership contest, who'd like to see it be a sort of a lengthier process in order to allow time for the preferred candidate of some, a man called Andy Burnham. He's currently the mayor of Greater Manchester, and what rather marks him out from the other two that I mentioned is that he is more popular in the opinion polls than Keir Starmer. Not that that's difficult, Tim.
0: Rob Watson, our political correspondent, thank you very much for joining us. We will, of course, keep across the story as it develops. Now, a painting stolen from a Jewish art collector by the Nazis has been found 80 years after their reign of terror and plunder. And what's remarkable is that it was found in the home of descendants of a notorious Dutch Nazi collaborator. It's called Portrait of a Young Girl by the Dutch artist Toon Kelder. And according to the art detective who located it, it's remained through all those decades in the family home of General Henrik Zeifert. And infamous Waffen-SS unit commander. The painting had originally belonged to the Jewish art dealer Jacques Goudstekker, who had died while trying to flee the Nazi invasion of the Netherlands in 1940. That art detective who I mentioned, he is Arthur Brand. And just before we came on air, he joined me earlier to outline how he did it.
8: After the war, the Cyphers changed their name for obvious reasons, of course. And this young man belonging to this family discovered a few months ago that he was a family member of this Cypher. So the family had kept it a secret. And then the granddaughter of Cypher, who is also related to this man, showed him a painting in the hall and said, "This is a painting belonging to Goudstekker, a very famous Jewish collector. And it was stolen by the Nazis and it's hanging in our home. And this must be our family secret. We can never sell it." And, you know, if you hear in the same day that you are descendant of a very notorious Nazi, a head of the Waffen-SS, one of the highest collaborating Dutchmen, responsible for so many killings, and then you hear that there is a Goudstekker, which is more or less a symbol for the looted art in World War II, well, that's a lot to handle. And he wanted to give it back, but the family didn't want to. And in the Netherlands and in most countries, you know, when art stolen from the Nazis, it has reached a statute of limitations. The police cannot enter a home. So he saw the only way out of this was to contact me and to make it public with evidence. And that's what we did this morning.
0: Right. I mean, have the family who have the painting said now what they're going to do with it? I mean, it is astonishing that it remained in there. In their home all these decades. And also, I mean, that they could have done the right thing, but didn't.
8: Yeah. Well, you cannot blame them for the history of Seifert himself. But if you have such a painting with such a bad history attached to it, the right thing that they should have done in these 80 years is to give it back. And they didn't. And that's why we published it this morning. And that's news. We just recovered the painting.
0: Ah. Well, Arthur,
8: the family has handed it over to us.
0: Gosh, extraordinary. Okay, handed it over to you, and then what is the plan to pass it on to the family of Jacques Goudstekker?
8: Yes, we have been in touch with their lawyers for a while now, and I just broke the news to them that the painting is in our possession, and of course it will go back to them. So, you know, they are so happy because they are still searching for so many paintings belonging to Jacques Goudstekker and the descendants. You know, every time when something shows up and it is being returned, you know, they are happy. It's such a sad family history, you know. A man with so many paintings, he flees to England. He dies during this trip. And then Goering, the second in command of the Third Reich, confiscates all his paintings, you know. And it's always a sad story. So they are very, very happy that we now have possession of the painting. And that was our goal, you know, to put pressure on them. We didn't mention their current names, but they knew there was too much pressure to keep this with themselves. So they handed it over. And that's the good news from today.
0: It is indeed terrific news that Arthur Brand broke, at least to me, as he was speaking to me just before we came on air from Amsterdam. 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
0: On Newsround, the next 30 minutes as the last passengers from the Hantavirus cruise ship disembarked. We'll hear from the facility in the US where several of them are being quarantined. Our correspondent in the occupied West Bank on the increasing tide of Israeli settler violence against Palestinians. And the plan to compensate some of those defamed by one of the US's most notorious conspiracy theorists by taking over his website. After this news summary.
15: BBC News, I'm John Shea. President Trump says the ceasefire with Iran is on life support as the sides failed to agree terms to start talks on ending the war. He told reporters he was still aiming for complete victory. Iran, he said, was thinking he'd get bored or come under pressure, but he said there was no pressure. South Africa's President Cyril Ramaphosa has insisted he won't resign after court revived impeachment proceedings against him over a corruption scandal. The incident, known as Farmgate, saw thieves stealing bundles of cash that had been stuffed into a sofa on Mr. Ramaphosa's ranch in 2020. The president denies he did anything wrong. A federal communications commissioner says the Trump administration is engaged in a targeted campaign of censorship on Disney and its ABC television network. The only Democratic commissioner in the FCC claims the committee had been weaponized. MV Hondius, the cruise ship at the centre of a hantavirus outbreak, has departed the Spanish island of Tenerife for the Netherlands after the final passengers disembarked. The former president of Bolivia, Evo Morales, has been held in contempt of court after he failed to appear at his trial to face charges of trafficking a minor. Prosecutors allege he had a relationship with a teenager while in office. He denies any wrongdoing. President Zelensky says Russia has no intention of ending its war and Ukraine is preparing for new attacks. Earlier, President Putin suggested the war was coming to an end. The opposition in Sierra Leone has raised concerns over the country's alleged links to international drug trafficking networks after Spanish police seized 30 tons of cocaine from a ship said to have departed from Freetown. And police in Thailand say they've arrested 9 people who were allegedly trying to sell 250 kilograms of smuggled African ivory. Officials say it's one of the biggest seizures in a decade. BBC News.
0: Welcome back to NewsHour. The Men's Football World Cup is exactly 1 month away. There are a few more games to go in the European leagues before the players head out to their training camps. England has chosen Kansas City as its base, making use of a facility which belongs to the MLS team Sporting Kansas City. And England aren't alone in choosing the city as their home for the tournament. 4 teams in total, including champions Argentina, will be based there. Our correspondent Will Grant went to Kansas City to see what the players and their travelling supporters can expect.
16: Kansas City takes its football seriously. For years, that meant the American football team, the Kansas City Chiefs, who've won 3 out of the last 6 Super Bowl finals. Now, though, football in the British sense of the word is starting to break through too. In fact, the city bills itself as the soccer capital of America.
4: It is, yeah. We have the best teams and we have the best leagues. We are ready for the World Cup.
16: What's coming are 4 national teams, holders Argentina, England, the Netherlands and Algeria, who have all chosen Kansas City as their World Cup training base. I was shown around the England camp, called Swope Soccer Village, by Jared Belzer of the MLS side Sporting Kansas City.
17: It used to be our first team facility as well. Yeah. We've hosted the Kansas City women's soccer team here before they moved. So really, you can't tell the story of soccer in Kansas City without Swope Soccer Village in this facility.
18: Goodwill, 1-4-1.
16: The grass training pitches are off limits, kept pristine for the England players. But the AstroTurf was free, and fortunately I brought my boots to test it out for Harry Kane and his teammates.
18: Yes, sir. Yes, sir. It doesn't have to be pretty. It just has to cross the line to be a goal.
19: Okay.
18: That's it.
19: Well, it certainly wasn't pretty.
16: The facility is undoubtedly world class, even if my football skills are not. The England manager, Thomas Tuchel, is said to have particularly liked its intimate setting.
20: My name is Scott Umshine. We're at Scott's Kitchen in Kansas City, Missouri.
16: Kansas City's other big passion is barbecue. Locals are very proud of their brisket, ribs, and what they call burnt ends, the smoked caramelized cubes of beef.
20: He's grabbing some ribs there.
16: If England do venture out of the hotel, Scott Umshise, the owner of Scott's Kitchen, says he'll prepare the players his signature dishes.
1: I'm sure with the high nutrition diet and everything else that they're doing to play football, that having a sandwich or a rib is probably not going to hurt them.
16: There's a real buzz growing ahead of the first match. People here are excited to showcase their heritage during this World Cup, from sports to jazz. Expect the Midwestern hospitality to be on full show, as Kansas City strives to ensure players and fans alike feel that they're in good hands.
0: I'd love to think that that was actually Will Grant on the piano there, but I'm not convinced that it was. He's certainly talented enough to have attempted that. Anyway, it was definitely him reporting from Kansas City. This is the BBC World Service, and live from London, you're with NewsHour, with me, Tim Franks. Shortly before we came on air came the news that the final evacuations had just finished from the cruise ship at the centre of the hantavirus outbreak. The MV Hondius has been docked at the Spanish island of Tenerife off the coast of West Africa. Seven cases have been confirmed of hantavirus, with two others suspected. Three passengers who'd been aboard the ship have already died, two of whom were confirmed to have had the disease. The disembarking passengers and crew are being repatriated to their home countries, where they'll be monitored and, if needs be, treated. We'll hear much more about that in a moment from the key medical facility in the United States involved in all this. Before that, a word from the captain of the ship, Jan Dobrogowski, who put out this video message praising his crew for the handling of this most unexpected and demanding medical emergency.
21: The past few weeks have been extremely challenging to us all. What touched me the most, what moved me the most, was your patience, your discipline, and also kindness. Kindness that you show to each other throughout. I've witnessed your caring, your unity, and quiet strength amongst everybody on board, guests and crew alike. And I must commend my crew for their courage and the selfless resolve that they showed time and again in the most difficult moments.
0: The captain of the MV Hondius, Jan Dobrogowski, who also sent his condolences to the families of those who died. So what of those who were on board and have now returned home? Well, most of them have returned to their home countries, but not yet necessarily to their homes. 18 of the cruise passengers have headed back to the US, and 16 of them have been taken to the University of Nebraska Medical Center, where the interim boss, the interim chancellor, as he's known, is the infectious disease specialist and epidemiologist, Dr. H. Dele Davis.
22: We did receive 16 of the passengers on the MV Hondius early this morning, and they're all in good condition. 15 of them are currently being housed at our national quarantine center. This is a 20-room unit. Each of the rooms is like a hotel room where we can have them stay and have the activities of daily living. They have exercise equipment that they could use, and they have Wi-Fi and monitors to be able to communicate with their loved ones while they're here. And the quarantine unit is really an opportunity to have our guests stay here comfortably while we're monitoring them. They're all healthy, they all feel well, but they're within that incubation period where they could become sick. So we keep them in those rooms where they could then be observed and their symptoms are monitored to make sure that they remain well. And if they were to get sick, then they get moved to our biocontainment center, which is more of a hospital room where we can take care of them and make sure that we meet all their health-related needs.
0: Am I right in saying that they will, for as long as you deem or the medical authorities deem necessary, I mean, people have been talking about 6 weeks, 42 days, they will have to be on their own, no mingling whatsoever?
22: Yes, while they're here, they're definitely, each one of them is in a room by themselves. The duration of how long they stay, so the 6 weeks is sort of the long end of the incubation period. And so they could stay here for the whole 6 weeks. However, we're going to be doing some intensive talking to them to try and get a sense of what the best guess is for when they may have been exposed last, which may mean that some people have slightly different times at which, you know, there's comfort level in letting them go. So all those determinations will be made with our federal partners, as per the Administration for Strategic Preparedness and Response and the Centers for Disease Control.
0: How often are you going to be testing them for the virus?
22: What we do, because they're healthy, we're not necessarily going to test them while they're feeling well. However, if they were to become symptomatic, then we would test them. Now, we do have the capacity to test all of them, and we'll probably have a conversation and make a determination as to which among those who are here will need to be tested or are interested in being tested. That's going to be on a case-by-case basis. If they were to become symptomatic, then we'll absolutely test them.
0: You said that you're probably only going to be testing them if they look like they're developing symptoms. Is there any concern about people testing positive who are asymptomatic, who don't have the symptoms?
22: Yes, it's very possible. A lot of infections that we have, there are many people who may be what we call infected without having symptoms. And actually, for a lot of diseases, that's probably the vast majority of people. So we will be testing some of them, but the ones that develop the symptoms are the ones that actually, at least from what we understand with this disease, are the ones who are much more likely to be infectious. So typically, once you get the fever and the muscle aches and the headaches and the diarrhea and maybe fatigue, that's usually when, you know, at least for this particular hantavirus, they're more likely to be infectious. Mm. Now, there might be opportunities to do all kinds of testing, but that's all going to be done in consultation with the passengers and our partners.
0: In the sort of the worst case, and, you know, these people are being told or being asked to isolate for 42 days, which is, despite your best efforts at sort of giving them a nice place to do so and being as kind as possible towards them, I mean, it could be quite demanding for them for all sorts of reasons. Is there any compulsion about this?
22: I think, you know, I would never use the word forced. I think we would probably have a conversation with them and have a conversation with our partners, and depending on the scenario and how feasible would be to transfer them closer to home. So long as there's a place that we could have them go to, that they could be isolated closer to home or quarantined closer to home, those are all conversations we'll have to sort of take on in real time.
0: You're an epidemiologist, you're an infectious disease specialist. The
22: Correct.
0: World Health Organization has been very keen to point out from early on, this is not a pandemic. We're taking this seriously. And obviously there is concern about this relatively rare disease and the fact that it's spread on this cruise ship. But I assume that you would echo that look, you're taking all necessary precautions, but people should not worry unduly.
22: I absolutely would, Tim. And here's why. This is a virus that's actually not that easy to spread. You have to be in really close contact with someone to get it. You know, and also when it's in the environment, it's pretty fragile. It doesn't really stay and hang around that long. And so we do a lot of work to disinfect and get rid of it. But it's nothing like COVID, which was obviously very, very infectious. And fortunately, with a low mortality rate, but with so many people getting infected, of course, a lot of people die. This is sort of an opposite type of a virus where the ability to spread is actually quite limited. Now, if you do get it to the point of getting symptoms, then the death rate is higher than COVID. And so what we're making sure is that we reduce that risk of spread. But to the general public, this is really nothing to worry about.
0: And that was Dr. H. Dele Davis, Interim Chancellor at the University of Nebraska Medical Center. He's also an infectious disease specialist and epidemiologist. And Nebraska Medical Center is where most of those U.S. cruise ship passengers are quarantining. The European Union today approved new sanctions against Israeli settlers accused of, as they put it, supporting the extremist and violent colonization of the West Bank. As Wira Davis reports from the West Bank, the move comes amid growing concerns about a surge in the number of Palestinians killed and injured as a result of attacks by Israeli settlers and the accusations of excessive force by the Israeli military, the IDF.
2: In a Nablus hospital, the cries of a newborn as new life emerges from tragedy. Hours before Yaman's emergence into the world, his father's life had been cut short by an Israeli sniper.
3: Well, we're now walking up to the Shami family home in the old city of Nablus. It's a beautiful house, and this should be a happy house because their daughter has just given birth to a baby boy. But it's also a huge time of sadness here. And the mother and father-in-law said they're bereaved amidst their happiness. They treated Naif like a son of their own. He might grow up thinking the Israelis shot my father, that his heart might be filled with hatred. God willing not, say the grandparents, Mikawe and Fahie, in conversation. To whom can we complain, they ask me, when they who judge are also our adversaries. That Sunday morning, Naif was keen to get back to the hospital where his wife was due to give birth to their first child. He'd locked up his kebab shop here in the heart of the city, and he wanted to get away because Nablus was tense. Israeli troops had come into the town that morning, and they were clashing with some youths who were throwing stones. As he crossed the road to the spot where I'm now standing, Naif collapsed on the floor. He'd been shot in the back of the head. Israel said he may have been part of a group that was throwing stones and agitating, but pictures taken on local CCTV and on some phones seem to suggest that he was walking away from the scene and certainly did not appear to be throwing anything. Dr. Hassan Hamad was first on the scene as Naif collapsed to the floor, fatally injured. We've again asked the IDF about claims, including from eyewitnesses, that he was not involved in any stone throwing.
5: I was sure, and I saw Naif. I saw him, and I know him before. Naif is not from these people who are throwing stones. We know that these people also. From my experience, they don't need excuses to open their fire. And because they know that nobody will punish them, nobody will stop them.
3: That sense of impunity was also felt here, near Jenin in the northern part of the West Bank, as mourners paid their respects to the family of Hussein Assasa, an 80-year-old patriarch who died of natural causes. When the old man's sons buried him in the village cemetery, within an hour, Israeli settlers descended on the grave, hacking at it with tools and trying to remove the body. Under the gaze of Israeli soldiers and the heavily armed settlers, the brothers had to dig up the grave themselves, carrying the shrouded body of their late father down the hill to relative safety. The IDF later said it condemns any attempts to attack in a manner that harms public order, the rule of law, and the dignity of the living and the deceased. Mohammed Assasa is the eldest brother. We got back to my father's grave just in time, he tells me. They'd almost dug down and reached the body. How can we be safe as Palestinians when our dead relatives aren't even secure in their graves? After being forced to unceremoniously dig up their father's body, Hussein's remains have now been reinterred here in a cemetery in a neighbouring village. The Israeli army says it's investigating, and they say they tried to confiscate tools the settlers were using to damage his grave. The UN called this an appalling and emblematic example of the dehumanisation of Palestinians in the occupied West Bank.
0: And that was Wira Davis reporting from the West Bank. 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

0: Thanks for being with us here on the BBC World Service. In 10 minutes after NewsHour, the interview sits down with Russia's ambassador to the International Atomic Energy Agency, Mikhail Ulyanov.
1: The Americans made the wrong choice. They put major pressure on the campaign of intimidation of Iranians. It does not work with the Iranian side.
0: That's followed by the conversation this week, two women running flower nurseries.
2: You can either plant your rose and ignore it, or you can plant it and take care of it. But the one thing roses don't like is to have to be ignored for a week or two, and then cared for, and then ignored, and then cared for.
0: At 23 GMT, it's the History Hour with Max Pearson.
3: A daring sabotage mission in Nazi-occupied Norway. The Catholic nuns caught in the crossfire of Algeria's civil war in the 1990s. And from the 1950s, David Attenborough's first zoo quest.
0: Now it's back to NewsHour and Tim Franks.
4: And a reminder of our top story this hour. President Trump says that the ceasefire with Iran is on life support and has insisted he's in no hurry to reach a peace deal. Earlier, the former Australian Prime Minister Malcolm Turnbull, who was in power during Mr. Trump's first administration, told NewsHour Trump had got himself and the world in a very difficult position.
5: The problem that Mr. Trump has is that the only way he will be seen to have had a victory is if there is a change of regime to one that is supportive of the United States. On the other hand, the Iranians will have won if they don't lose. That's really the nature of an asymmetric conflict like that. So he's got himself in a very difficult situation.
4: One other headline, the British Prime Minister Keir Starmer is under mounting pressure to resign, with at least 70 MPs from his own party calling for him to quit, and reports in some British news websites that cabinet ministers have joined that call. You're with NewsHour. It's live from the BBC World Service. I'm Tim Franks. And they were the biggest defamation damages in history, at least as far as I can tell. When, 4 years ago, a right-wing conspiracy theorist called Alex Jones was ordered to pay $1.4 billion to the families of the victims of the mass shooting at the Sandy Hook Elementary School back in 2012. 20 children and 6 adults were killed in that horrific attack, and horrific in its own way was what Jones then decided to spew through his InfoWars streaming platform, a claim that the massacre had been a hoax designed to promote stricter gun control. After losing the defamation case, Jones and InfoWars declared bankruptcy. So, now court has to decide how to dispose of their assets. The satirical news website The Onion has offered to lease the InfoWars site and turn it into a parody. That's currently being considered by a court in Texas to see whether it's a good enough deal. But The Onion are ploughing ahead with their plans by appointing a comedian as InfoWars' new creative director. You'll hear from him in a moment, but first a flavour of the original Alex Jones.
6: I don't like them putting chemicals in the water that turn the friggin' frogs gay. Do you understand that? I'm sick of being social engineered. It's not funny.
4: It isn't funny, Alex. So, if the court permits it, the person who will be channeling Jones and InfoWars in the cause of comedy and subversion is Tim Heidecker. What are his plans?
7: We have a sort of a 3-month plan for pretty direct satire parody of the InfoWars right-wing media, scare you into buying things kind of sensibility. So we've got a bunch of stuff written for that and a bunch of ideas that we will be getting into production. And then I think that's just going to sort of naturally sunset, and the site will kind of be a little more broad, open-ended platform for new emerging comedy voices.
4: So you don't imagine that a huge number of InfoWars existing subscribers will necessarily sort of tune in and be converted to an understanding that what they were listening to previously or watching was total garbage.
7: Yeah, I mean, I imagine there'll be a little crossover, and I think hopefully there'll be a little confusion because, you know, I think Alex did as much as he could to spread the word that he's, you know, jumped ship and moving somewhere else, but I feel like, you know, the casual listener is going to tune in or going to just, you know, find themselves like checking back in on that website. Mm. And maybe we'll confuse some people. Yeah. And that'll be fun.
4: I had this sort of pleasure and also the slight dread of seeing you channel Alex Jones on Instagram. Can you give me a flavour of what you in full Jones spate sounds like?
7: Well, you might. It's a little early over here, and it does tend to wreck my voice for the day, but I'll do it for you because the BBC has been nothing but a lie factory for spreading all sorts of misinformation about COVID vaccine. And yeah, I mean, that's what you do. You just leave your body for a moment.
4: No, it must be exhausting.
7: It's actually exhilarating. It was just like I had a cup of coffee, so maybe I should just do this in my mirror every morning and forget about the whole thing.
4: And I guess the other thing is, if you're allowed to go ahead with this, that you will also, presumably, you'll have access not just to the InfoWars studios, but also their archive.
7: That's what we assume, and I've got a couple of editors who are just chomping at the bit to get their hands on that stuff. And make a whole other show, which sort of a found footage version of the bloopers from the Alex Jones show.
4: Presumably they'll be picking through that stuff in a hazmat suit. I mean, some of it is. I mean, I realize there's stuff that's sort of toxic and idiotic, and there's stuff that is just toxic. But presumably you're going for the toxic and idiotic.
7: Yeah, lean towards the idiotic. We don't want to be responsible for spreading any more misinformation.
4: Yeah, you know? Indeed. And, I mean, do you think, I suppose this is the sort of slightly more serious side of this, is that the court has to decide how to dispose of his assets because he and InfoWars have declared bankruptcy and they have to work out what is good value. You might be allowed to lease it, but clearly the way they made their money was by hawking all sorts of stuff from survivalist gear to dietary supplements and so forth. I mean, have you got any plans to do that? Will there be merch?
7: There is merch. We're not selling iodine or anything like that, but we have a lot of, I would say, gag gifts or novelty gifts, you know, that are in the style of InfoWars. We've got this thing called the Demon Guard, which you wear like a Band-Aid on your forearm and it keeps the demons away.
4: Does it work?
7: It couldn't work better. I have not been possessed since wearing it. We got tote bags and cups and hats and stuff like that. And those will go towards, you know, at the core of this, if your listeners don't know, it's about the parents of Sandy Hook, who Alex tortured and through his campaign of misinformation for so many years. And so really at the center of this is getting justice for them and trying to figure out a way to get this guy to pay what he owes.
4: Yeah.
7: And that's what makes this feel like kind of a noble pursuit.
4: Indeed. And obviously, I mean, this would just be a small part of that, given the size of that.
7: Yeah, I don't think we're going to sell $1 billion worth of tote bags, but you never know.
4: I don't want to be alarmist about it, but I mean, are you concerned at all about the sort of blowback that you might get? I mean, Alex Jones himself, he sometimes acts in a way that is slightly unhinged. And, you know, his followers similarly, I just wonder.
7: That's an understatement.
4: Thank you. I just wonder whether they may fail to see the joke and B, then decide that they want to express it in a sort of all too direct way.
7: Yeah, you know, I've been dealing with this stuff for 10 years. I think since Trump came on the scene and the 4chan alt-right world, I've been very outspoken and I've gotten tremendous online heat from these people. And yes, it is a concern, but I personally think that it's a lot of bluster. The numbers aren't really that real. And if you stay off Twitter, it's like it doesn't exist. I think his audience has been diminished. I think it's been, the whole movement's been sort of fractured. And I can't imagine that I'm a high priority for these people.
4: But I guess the other thing is, and I don't want to sound sort of too po-faced about it, but there is something still to be said for satire, for comedy, and it is just incredibly important. It's always important at all times in history, but, you know, really important now.
7: Yeah, I do think when we make fun of this stuff, it emboldens a lot of people and it makes people feel a little less crazy and a little less alone because they're seeing something so crazy. And when they see us goofing on it, then it's like, okay, it's not just me.
4: It isn't just you, Tim. That was Tim Heidecker talking about his plans for InfoWars, as long as he gets the green light from that court in Texas. That's it from this edition of NewsHour. From me, Tim Franks, and the team here in London, thanks for listening.
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13: 您正在收听的是 SBS 中文普通话节目。您可以在收音机、网络和移动设备上随时收听和下载。
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16: I want to stress that our primary responsibility as a government, obviously, is to keep our.
14: 详细内容在稍后的 SBS 普通话新闻中，我们和您一起来了解。
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